Even heard what you said through the grapevine. Funny thing about your problems, they ain't mine. Staying up through the late night. 20 seconds to game time. Getting religious with it. High crossing these state lines. Working hard through the late nights.

This is Newsline. First, the headlines. Indonesia and UK boost biodiversity and conservation funding. Eddie Envoy underscores three priorities for ASEAN vaccine ecosystem. And here is the news in detail.

governments of Indonesia and the United Kingdom are scaling up bilateral cooperation in nature conservation, biodiversity protection, and sustainable financing models for protected areas. As quoted from Antara, the renewed commitment was finalized during a bilateral meeting between Indonesian Ministry of Forestry, Raja Juli Antoni, and the UK's Special Representative for Nature, Ruth Davis, during London Climate Action Week in London on Tuesday, June 23rd. Special Envoy of the President for International Trade and Multilateral Cooperation, Mari L. Kapangetsu, highlighted three key areas for collaboration within ASEAN to strengthen the regional vaccine ecosystem, including demand, regulation, and capacity building. As quoted from Antara, Pangetsu said on Wednesday that the regional collaboration is crucial to better prepare for future pandemics. She noted that ASEAN's population of around 650 million people presents significant potential to create a sustainable demand for vaccines. That was Newsline from Voice of Indonesia, from Indonesia to the world.

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Purba Valley, located in Situ Gunung Sukabumi, is an attractive tourist destination and offers amazing natural beauty. Visiting it, you will be invited to explore an exotic forest area by witnessing the magnificent waterfall in a green valley. According to reports, the origin of the naming of Purba, which means ancient in English, comes from the valley area which is surrounded by ancient trees that have existed for thousands of years.

To explore Rembah Purba or Purba Valley, you should be accompanied by a guide who will not only show you the way, but also explain the various types of plants that exist in the area of Situ Gunung Sukabumi as well. You have to take a journey that takes approximately 1 hour from the main gate of Situ Gunung Suspension Bridge. The journey starts by crossing the pride of Situ Gunung, namely the 243-meter-long suspension bridge. Besides that, you will pass 8 bridges with the different levels of excitement. Even though you go through several trekking routes that are not easy, you don't need to worry because before leaving, you will be equipped with safety gears.

After walking along the many bridges, you will pass a path as well as through a cliff that is about 8 meters high. The most extreme is that you will pass a bridge that can only be passed by one person, not to mention the considerable height. This trip will really boost your adrenaline. On the bridge, many visitors usually will take pictures, so the journey for about 1 hour doesn't feel tiring.

0: Sapa is open every day from 7 a.m. to 4 p.m. on weekdays and to 5 p.m. on weekends. You can use your own vehicles to arrive at the parking area, then you will be escorted using a special bus until you arrive at the Lembah Purba Post. What must be considered when exploring the Sukabumi Ancient Valley is to use comfortable and non-slippery footwear. Wear a jacket to keep out the cold air and preferably in the morning so you have enough time to explore.
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1: Listener, today's Music Corner presents a song from Mahalini. Niluh Ketut Mahalini Ayu Raharja, better known as Mahalini, born on March 4, 2000 in Denpasar City, Bali Province, is an Indonesian singer who started her professional music career after coming out as top 5 of Indonesian Idol Season 10. Her first album, Fabula, gained success through several hit songs such as Sisa Rasa and Sial. At the end of March 2024, Mahalini returned with her latest single, Mati-Matian, or in English means desperately. In writing this song, she was assisted directly by the popular musician Anmesh Kamaleng. Mati-Matian tells the story of someone who has sacrificed for her loved one, but her struggle is not considered, even though she has fought desperately. Well, listener, let's enjoy the latest song by Mahalini, Mati-Matian. Happy listening.

0: Welcome back to Soccer Fiesta. And now I have another honorable guest that we have today is actually from a Deputy Counselor for Cooperation and Culture at the Embassy of French. We have Mr. Vincent de Gaulle. You are very welcome.
1: Thank you. I'm glad to be here.
0: Yes. So how are you?
1: I'm very good. Thank you. It's Tuesday. There were another game of the France playing this morning with Iraq, and they won again. So I'm very good.
0: They won again. Okay. So that's what I want to talk about, because right now I think France is at the first position in their group. Yeah, the first position in their group, right? Yeah. So what kinds of expectation that you have for French to go to the semis or probably final?
1: Well, it won't be easy because, as you know, we were already in the finals in 2018 and then in the finals in 2022. So it will be third time in a row. But I think if a team can make it, it's probably the French one, because we have really good players like Mbappé, who also participated to the 2018 one, but also new talents, very interesting talents chosen by Didier Deschamps. So I think we can make it. But no, we still have to a game next Saturday with Norway. And Norway is quite strong also in this World Cup. They started with a good score with Iraq 4-1, and now they just beat also the Senegal 3-2 this morning. So let's see what happened on Saturday. But I'm still confident with France.
0: We'll win.
1: I do.
0: Get a full point or probably half or probably draw. Which one do you think? The prediction.
1: The prediction, I would say 2-1.
0: 2-1. Mm. Okay.
1: For France.
0: Interesting. Because Norway is also strong with Haaland as a striker, right?
1: Yes.
0: Yeah.
1: Yeah, they had a lot of talents from Manchester to Arsenal. And the last cup also between PSG and Arsenal was quite a game a few months ago. Mm-hmm. So, yeah, it won't be easy, but I'm confident.
0: Yeah, but you got Mbappé as the captain, which is actually 27 right now. But, yeah, he's not that old, right? And, of course, this 2026 is actually his tournament to get the GOAT status for French.
1: You do? Yes. He has been chosen for the first time as a captain. It's a good responsibility for him. He's only 27. When he started, he was only 20. But as I can see, for each game, he's communicating with everybody. He's also motivating everybody. So it's, I think it's, he can do good things. You also need to know that it will be probably this year the last tournament for Didier Deschamps, the French trainer.
0: Yeah.
1: Didier Deschamps is training the French team for almost 10 years from now. And Didier Deschamps was also captain for the French team when Zidane was playing and everything. So
0: in 90s, Euro.
1: I see it as a relay between Didier Deschamps and Mbappé, and I hope he will be as strong as Didier Deschamps always was on the field and with the team.
0: Yeah. But the last pipes is actually not only the last hope for Didier Deschamps, because he are collecting wonderful players right now here in the French team. Not only Mbappé, right?
1: Yes.
0: There's a lot of players also joined there. But who is actually the rising star in the French team right now, especially in the World Cup that will rise besides Mbappé?
1: Yes, there are. As I said before, there are a lot of new talents in the French team, and like Désiré Doué, for example, for me is one of the most powerful attackants we have right now, because he's only 20 years old. Once again, he's playing so well with PSG. We have other good talents like Michael Olise, who is also playing really well. Also Zaïre Emery.
0: Barcola
1: also is a good one, but Barcola is still a bit more older. But I think Zaïre and Désiré Doué are people to follow.
0: Okay, because there's a lot of stars actually rising up in French team right now. And of course, if we're talking about the French team itself, they got strong and vivid, very clear goals. In your predictions, who exactly is the four top team in the World Cup will be?
1: The four top team in the World Cup? I would say, in my opinion, it would be France.
0: Yes, of course.
1: And probably Spain, Argentina, and England.
0: French, yeah. Spain, Argentina, and England.
1: Yes.
0: Oh, what a wonderful team.
1: Argentina also made a great start for this tournament. So nothing to double.
0: Yeah, no Germany?
1: Yeah. Germany, I'm not sure, but I would say this fourth one on them, because people like Messi for the Argentina team are still very important. For Spain, Lamine Yamal also is playing. He's doing quite.
0: Oh yeah, he's good with a goal yesterday.
1: Yes.
0: Yeah.
1: So that's my fourth
0: top team
1: in prediction.
0: Yay! Hopefully, France will be one in the final.
1: Yeah.
0: Okay. Hopefully. So if we're talking about football, of course, Indonesia also has a Indonesian national team, right? Which is unfortunately we cannot enter the World Cup last time.
1: Almost.
0: Really, really close. Next time, maybe. And Indonesia and also French are actually close friends in football with a lot of cooperation, as you mentioned earlier, we were talking about. And what exactly is the cooperation that we already done with French and also the Indonesian Federation, Football Federation?
1: Well, you probably have seen it, but France and Indonesia right now are sharing a lot of, the bilateral relationship between France and Indonesia is going stronger and stronger. We are developing it, but in all fields, including culture, education, but also research, mobilities. And sports is also a priority for us. It's recalled in the Horizon 2050 declaration when President Macron came to Indonesia last May. And both presidents have been discussing again about it a few weeks ago when President Prabowo came to France. Indeed, we share a long history of partnership between France and Indonesia on sports also, in the frame also of the Paris 2024 Games. We have good relation with the Comité Olympique and the federations for the football, to go back to the subject. We are working with PSSC for a long time. We had a few programs. The first one called Bolador 2-3 years ago to select talents, new talents. So there were like 400 participants at the beginning, and now two kids have earned a scholarship for life at the French school in Jakarta in Cipete. And they've been also trained in France in Clairefontaine, our national center for training.
0: For how long?
1: For 10 days.
0: 10 days, okay.
1: Yes. And the second program is this year. We did a program about women empowerment in football.
0: Oh, okay.
1: So there were a coaching clinic in Bandung. It was launched on the 15th of April with a press conference at the French Institute with Minister Eric Thoiry and also our ambassador. So there were a coaching clinic in Bandung a few days before, with 400 players, participants, 60 coaches, and also a specific module about sports management. And after that, we sent 30 girls players to France, to Clairefontaine once again, during 2 weeks. And we plan to renew it. We are still working with PSSC to CEO to renew it each year, and how to build also more MOU between the French Federation and the Indonesian Federation to train athletes, but also to support for sports management, because with the Garuda Academy, for example, we can certainly support with our French Federation.
0: Okay, but this is actually very interesting, right? You said, you mentioned earlier, there's a long life scholarship.
1: Yeah.
0: And you are also mentioning about 30 girls sent to have school because they are talented here in Indonesia in the football area. But why exactly French is actually interesting to work together with the Indonesian Football Federation?
1: Because we bring each other some things. I mean, France is, it's not a unilateral thing. It's not France bringing things to Indonesia. It's also Indonesia bringing things to France. The idea of a partnership is to collaborate and to, and there are so many, I mean, there's 280 million people in Indonesia. There are so many talented young people here in Indonesia. I think it's important to support them, to help them as much as we can. And also when they came to France, they will teach us many things. So it's both ways.
0: Yeah.
1: So that's why it's very important for us.
0: And we're mentioning about French player. There's also a French player who came here in Indonesia to be Zakin Persib Bandung, Levin Kurzawa, right?
1: Levin.
0: And he is delivering Persib Bandung to get the national championship last time, this year actually. And it's really wonderful. And exactly, what does it mean exactly for French itself to have Levin Kurzawa, in French player, one of the French player here in Indonesia?
1: Well, I think it's important because it brings motivation, team spirit, and Levin Kurzawa, he just arrived in January, if I'm not wrong. We met him a few months ago at the ambassador's residence with Glenn Sugita.
0: Oh, okay.
1: And we discussed together. The coach, Bojan, said that Levin was bringing a lot of things to the team. And it looks like it works because the Persib Bandung won for the third time the national championship. So, it's good, and for us, it's important to keep peace exchanges, and I hope that some Indonesians also will come to France and play in our national teams also in France.
0: Ligue 1.
1: Yeah, La Ligue 1.
0: Well, okay. So, yeah, it's quite interesting because Levin Kurzawa also lifted up a lot of players here in Indonesia. And he's also attracted to see the Indonesian national team. He says that in one interview, if I'm not mistaken, he also interesting to see all the national teams are playing. He got really interested and he got really sad actually why Indonesia national team cannot make it to the World Cup. But he said he's so optimistic when you see Indonesian national player. Did you see the Indonesian national team, right?
1: Mm.
0: So what do you think about Indonesian national team? That they can make it next time?
1: I hope so. There are good players also in the national team. I've been assisting myself to the FIFA series in Gebeka a few weeks ago. They were playing against Saint-Christophe de Nevis and they won. So it was quite interesting also. There are good players. Some of them are playing also outside Indonesia. So And once again, as I said, there are so many championships here in and so many talented people here in Indonesia. When you see some programs like Top Score or Indonesian Junior Leagues, there are a lot of talents here in Indonesia. I'm sure you just have to figure out the good combination,
0: and
1: you will make it.
0: It's really good. But what exactly do you have? Any another project from the French Football Federation and also Indonesian Football Federation?
1: We are working on it, as I said, to renew a program. About the women empowerment in football. And once again, to try to structure the things between our two federations, and probably around Garuda Academy, as I was saying last time, because the Garuda Academy is quite new. It has been built in 2025.
0: Yeah.
1: And if we can help support structuring it and have a regular participation of the French Football Federation to the training program, it would be interesting.
0: Wow. Okay. So last but not least, what exactly is your message? What do you like to say to all supporters of

0: do some selfies. So if you want to visit us and to see the exhibition, you are almost welcome. And if the French team continue to advance and go to the finals, we'll see also if we can organize some fan zone or some place where to see the games. So we will be more than happy to welcome you. The French Institute, which is just near the French Embassy, is open to public. There's a coffee, there's a library, there's an auditorium with 180 seats. Everybody is almost welcome to come and watch. So if you want to support us, let's do it together.
1: Yeah. Okay. That's a very good message. Let's do it together.
0: Yeah.
1: Okay. Thank you very much, Mr. De Gaulle, for your time coming here. I believe you are very busy because you've mentioned earlier you have meetings since morning.
0: Yeah.
1: And now you were here. You haven't got any lunch, but hopefully you got lunch after this.
0: Hopefully.
1: After the next meeting.
0: Thank you very much for the invitation.
1: Yes, thank you very much, Mr. De Gaulle.
0: Thank you.
1: Thank you. Okay, well, isn't it? That was our soccer fiesta for today. Thank you very much for watching, and I'll see you on the

Did you know that throughout the history of the World Cup, there have always been iconic celebrations? Here are three of them. First, David Beckham in 2002. He scored a penalty against Argentina and celebrated by kissing the England badge, a truly emotional moment of redemption. Then, there is Robbie Keane in 2002. His celebration was simple but iconic. He pretended to be Robin Hood, starting with a cartwheel and then mimicking pulling a bow and arrow. Simple, but very memorable. Lastly, Bebeto in 1994. After scoring, he celebrated as if he were rocking a baby. It turned out he had just welcomed a child, so it wasn't just about football, but also personal.

Did you know football has the power to bring people together? Yes, it really does. In Indonesia, watching football together has become a special way to build connection and togetherness. We call it Nobar, short for Nonton Bareng, which means watching a match together, not in a stadium, but through a live broadcast on TV. From cities to villages, people gather in all kinds of places, on house terraces, in small community spaces, just to enjoy the game side by side. It's not always on a television either. Sometimes, to get a bigger view, they use projectors and screen the match onto a large wide surface. And because of time differences with the countries hosting the matches, these gatherings often happen late at night, even lasting until early morning. But that's part of what makes it so special. Watching together makes every moment more exciting, especially when a goal is scored and the whole place erupts in celebration. In the end, Nobar is more than just watching a game together. It's about coming together, sharing joy, and celebrating connection through football.

Did you know that in the history of the World Cup, players' hairstyles have also become iconic and unforgettable? One of them comes from David Beckham at a 2006 World Cup. With his simple yet elegant mohawk, Beckham managed to set a new trend. Barbershops across England were flooded with customers wanting to get the Beck's look. Then there is Ronaldo at a 2002 Korea-Japan World Cup. His hairstyle was truly unique, almost completely shaved, with just a small patch of hair at the front. Rumor has it, he did it to shift attention away from an injury he was dealing with. Unusual, but iconic. And of course, we can't forget Carlos Valderrama. With his signature golden blonde afro, Valderrama became one of the most recognizable players of all time. Even today, his hair remains an unmistakable part of his identity.

VOA listeners, today's edition of Traditional Song of Music Corner, I would like to present a song from East Kalimantan entitled Leleng Uyau Along. Leleng Uyau Along is a traditional song from Dayak Kenyah tribe, one of indigenous tribes of East Kalimantan. The song tells the story of an orphan who tries to entertain himself. The orphan invites his friends to dance and sing together by performing a circle. Well, listener, here is the song Leleng Uyau Along by Uyau Morris. Happy listening!

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First, the headlines. Indonesia-Russia deepen legal cooperation with new agreement. Indonesia-South Korea see closer counterterrorism partnership. And here is the news in detail.

Indonesian Law Minister Supratman Andi Atga signed an agreement on legal cooperation with Russian Prosecutor General Alexander Vygotsyan in St. Petersburg, Russia on Wednesday. As quoted from Antara, Atga said the pact is expected to pave the way for Indonesia and Russia to exchange information and data, conduct joint research, and facilitate the movement of legal experts between two countries. The government of Indonesia and South Korea have moved to step up cooperation in tackling terrorism risks as part of efforts to safeguard peace and stability in the Indo-Pacific region. As quoted from Antara, Indonesia's National Counterterrorism Agency, or BNPT, and South Korea's National Counterterrorism Center, NCTC, formalized the shared commitment through a Memorandum of Understanding signed on June 18th, according to a statement cited in Jakarta on Wednesday. That was Newsline from Voice of Indonesia, from Indonesia to the world.